0: I hope you've enjoyed the program this morning. I have enjoyed your company and all the lovely people who ring about all sorts of things. What about Helen? What about Jimmy? What about Hans? What about those mushrooms? And Dave camped. And Dave, he was camped, but he wasn't camped. He was in one of those glamping things with en suites. And that's not fair. That's not right. 6th of June in Europe, they've been celebrating, commemorating, all that sort of things. The Fink Desert race is on. Jimmy's off to Canberra with his chooks. Well, not with his chooks, he's going to have a look. He's going to check out the scene. I'm going looking for mushrooms. But I tell you what I'd love to do. I'd love to get out and see you. If you'd like me to come to your place, drop us an email or something like that. In the meantime, stay tuned. Lovely things on the morning show.
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4: Yes, today we are playing to win. Less than an hour ago, the first cars crossed the line at Fink. The bikes will be headed that way this afternoon. Speaking of crossing live, we're going to head there shortly. We'll also have live crosses at the Wazoo. In the top end, Lil Watkins is at

0: Happy birthday for them. Cool. Is that the first time you've seen them live?
1: Yes, and I'm also seeing Mental as Anything in 3 weeks' time.
0: Oh, well, look at you go. In 3 weeks' time. Okay, so do you reckon, do you kind of get out to live performances often?
1: Yes, I do regularly. I'm going to the theatre on Wednesday to see a play. So I go see that. I saw the Sydney Writers' Festival several weeks ago as well, and a lot of prominent writers, and including some of our ABC

0: Sunday Night Science.
1: Chris Smith, Dr. Chris Smith is with us. He's a consultant virologist at Adam Brooks Hospital in the UK. He's also the presenter of the Naked Scientist podcast. Hello, Chris. Welcome back.
2: Hi, Suzanne. How? Thank you.

0: get the embryo out of the small egg so it wasn't confined and put it into the artificial egg so it could grow and develop.
1: So you grab the embryo while it still fits in the egg.
0: Yep.
1: And then as it's growing, like, but you can actually do that. You can open the egg, take the embryo out and put it in another egg without destroying the embryo.
0: Indeed. And that's what the chicken experiments have shown. And I, you know, Ben Lamb said, I've now caught 25 chickens running around here in our lab, which we made this way. They're only young, so they haven't bred from them yet. That's the next step, to prove that they can breed those chickens and there's no harm done. There shouldn't be, because there's nothing that's been done apart from change the environment they're reared in. But birds do have influences when they're growing an egg. Just their mother singing to them through the egg can change the outcome for a chick. And that was research done in Australia showing that the temperature at which the egg is reared

0: is over city walls?
1: It's the Black Plague?
0: Yes, I'll give you that. The Black Death.
1: Oh, good.
0: Yes.
1: I was practicing saying, oh, they traded in black pepper. But when you said through dead things, I thought, no, that sounds pretty plaguish.
0: Yes, definitely. Very, very plaguish. Question five. In Norse mythology, which king owned two black ravens named Hugin and Munin?
1: Oh, dear, is it Blackbeard?
0: It is not Blackbeard, no.
1: Oh, well. Well, I've done stunningly well for me.
0: Yeah, you have, Helen. Thank you.
1: Thank you.
0: Nice to talk to you. Don in Sydney is a first-time caller. Welcome, Don.
2: Oh, hello. How are you?
0: Yeah, doing well. Thank you very much for joining us. Do you happen to know in Norse mythology which king owned two black ravens named Hugin and Munin?
2: Yeah, just to clarify, did you say Norse, N-O-R-S-E?
0: I did.
2: Well, I'm pleased to please you can confirm that because I have no idea anyway. I suppose the answer's got to have some black word in it, or is it in the raven question and part of it? Well, I don't know. I'll say Ethelred or something. Ethelred.
0: It is not Ethelred, no.
2: Okay. Right.
0: Don, yeah. Well, apologies that your first foray wasn't more successful, but let's talk again.
2: Thank you so much.
0: Okay. Bye. Robin's got it. So does Tana and Sally and Paul and North Fitzroy and Bernadette and Ray in the Bay and Adrian. Nicely done. Heather is in Happy Valley. Hi, Heather.
3: Oh, good evening. Good morning.
0: Good morning.
3: Yeah.
0: Are you in Happy Valley, Adelaide?
3: Yes.
0: Well, it's still evening then, isn't it?
3: That's right.
0: Mm-hmm. I just realised I skipped question five and went to question six. Anyway, I'll say it's five and then I'll go back to six. In Norse mythology, which king owned two black ravens named Hugin and Munin?
3: I've really got no idea. I'll say Eric the Red.
0: It is not Eric the Red either.
3: Okay,
0: thanks, Heather. Dan, I did not take the question about Black Mountain was, where would you find Canberra's tallest man-made structure, which is why Black Mountain was the correct answer. Thank you. Birdie. Hello, Birdie.
4: Birdie. Suzanne, how lovely to catch you. Just had a mouthful.
0: Did you happen to ring for Coco Chanel?
4: I did.
0: Do you know what's funny? Normally the quiz is so dominated by men, but after we got stuck on that question, I looked around and there were suddenly six women on the line and I thought, this is how to get the women out. Ask a question about fashion and dresses.
4: Wonderful.
0: And then they can stay for the Norse mythology. Okay. Great. Question is, Birdie, in Norse mythology, which king owned two black ravens named Hugin and Munin?
4: Yes. The only god of that ilk that I know is Odin.
0: Odin is the correct answer, Birdie.
4: Oh, my God.
0: Well done, yes. Now I'll go back to the one that was meant to be five but is now six. On Australia's Indigenous flag, designed by Luritja artist Harold Thomas in 1971, what does the colour black represent?
4: I'm not entirely sure, but it could be the Indigenous nation collectively.
0: I think I'll let you have that. It's the Indigenous people, so the people are their nation. So I think we'll pass that. Do you happen to know what the yellow and the red represent?
4: Well, I think one's the sunrise, one's the sunset.
0: It's yellow represents the sun and the red is representing the red earth.
4: Okay.
0: And Sally in Bullsbrook said, my husband has Hugin and Munin tattooed down each side of his head.
4: Oh, dear.
0: It must have hurt.
4: How lovely.
0: So, Sally, is your husband quite into Norse mythology then? That's very interesting. Right, question seven, Birdie. The Gallipoli campaign.

0: people who talk about separating goes up after we have federal elections that the Liberal Party wins. And the National Liberal Party is sometimes referred to as the natural governing party of Canada. It has governed more of the time than the Conservative Party has, but Albertans have been strong supporters of the Conservative Party. And so we saw sort of a rise in sentiment in 2019 when the Trudeau government was re-elected. It waned a little bit through the pandemic, but there was a lot of talk in 2025 when we had another federal election that, you know, if the Conservatives didn't win, well, Alberta shouldn't be expected to stick around. So there's a political element to this about partisan politics. I think as well that there's something going on here with the Trump administration, which might sound strange, but one of the things that has shaped Canadian politics over the last year and a half or so has been Donald Trump sitting in the White House talking about how Canada should be the 51st state. And so, for those people who are interested in the idea of Alberta leaving Canada, all of a sudden there's a potential ally in the White House. And I think that that has given them new confidence in some ways. And so it's added to the mix of things that have caused the separatists to push for you know, having a referendum on this question.
1: Yeah. And so, Lisa, where is that out? Is there, in fact, an organized, you know, association that is campaigning full time to secede from the rest of Canada, or is it a kind of loose coalition of figures? Who's running it?
0: Yeah, there are a few organizations, and they come and go, and they keep changing their names. There's one political party that renamed itself the Republican Party of Alberta, which is, I think, not coincidence. It sort of is a nod to the Americans, but they don't have any seats in the legislature. So there are two or three groups that have been pushing this pretty hard, and there are some, you know, individuals who are associated with them. They tend to be quite conservative. They're sort of far to the right. There's fights among them in terms of, you know, strategy and what they want to emphasize. But it has been a sort of a loose coalition of groups, although they did come together because the way to get this question on the ballot was to gather signatures from people. They needed to get about 275,000 signatures of people who wanted a referendum on secession. And so that's forced them to get organized over the past several months.
1: And so, was it as simple as just getting those signatures? Is it citizen-initiated referenda, or had that have to be presented to the politicians to make it happen?
0: Well, it's complicated. The provincial government has this citizen initiative law that says that if you get enough signatures, you can get a referendum put to the people within certain limitations. And our conservative-leaning government changed that law a couple of times over the past year to make it easier for the secessionists to get their question on the ballot. They lowered the number of signatures and they got a few other things out of the way. And so I wish I could tell you that was as simple as the story was, but it's not. So there's another group that wanted to get out ahead of this and to make it impossible for the separatists to get this question on the ballot. So that's a group called Forever Canada. So they started collecting signatures last summer to get a question on the ballot saying, do you think that Alberta should stay in Canada, just like we are right now? And they were hugely successful. They managed to get almost 500,000 signatures. So that seemed like it was going to mean that there couldn't be a second question on the same subject. But then the provincial government changed the law to make it possible to have a second question. And so